0: I would like to welcome you to the workshop series titled God's Financial Wisdom for Business. The presenter, Tom Copeland, is a servant of the Lord Jesus Christ who has been called to teach God's Word on finances since 1982. Tom has helped thousands of business owners and managers learn and apply biblical financial principles in managing their businesses. 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Tom is a chartered professional accountant who has owned and operated his own accounting business since 1982. 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So Tom understands firsthand some of the challenges that business owners face. Now, here's Tom teaching God's financial wisdom for business.
1: I would like to welcome you to the series called God's Financial Wisdom for Business. In this series of 1.5-hour radio and TV shows, I will be teaching what the Bible says with respect to business finances. This series is appropriate for all business owners as well as business managers. In other words, this series is applicable for anyone who needs to make important business financial decisions. The God's Wisdom for Business series consists of 8 sessions, and I'm just going to give you an overview of what those 8 sessions are before we get into the first session. The first session today is on stewardship, what it means to be a steward of the business that God's entrusted to you. Session 2 deals with priorities and discerning God's will. I find often most business people do not take the time to pray, read God's Word, get biblical counsel in order to discern exactly what God wants them to do when there's several options within the biblical guidelines with respect to a business financial decision. Session 3 deals with God's wisdom on debt and the importance of saving. Most people in our country and around the world have a lot of debt in their businesses, and you're going to see that the Bible has a very different perspective, and also the Bible encourages us to save as opposed to borrow and buy. So we'll talk more about that in Session 3. In Session 4, I'll be providing some real-life case studies so that you can see the practical application of the biblical business financial principles. And these are obviously business real-life case studies that I've seen over the since 1977 that I've been in public accounting. Session 5 deals with steps to get out of debt. Most business owners and their company have too much debt, even if you don't have a whole lot of debt, it's best to pay it off. I've helped probably 200 businesses become totally debt-free since 1982, and no one's ever come back to me and complained and said, "Hey, Tom, we missed that equipment loan payment, or we missed that line of credit payment, or whatever it may be." No one's ever come back and said that. They all said it was great. It's like 100 pounds came off their back. It reduced their stress in managing their company, knowing that they had a cushion of cash in the bank and that they didn't have to rely on the bank anymore. The next one, Session 6, deals with cash flow planning and budgeting. I'll be demonstrating how to develop and implement a corporate budget or cash flow plan. It's biblical to plan ahead. Christ admonished us to do that in the parable of the tower, Luke chapter 14. Session 7 deals with developing godly attitudes or perspectives towards money, material things, and also towards business. Unfortunately, many times business owners have a worldly mindset or perspective as it relates to business and business finances. And I'm going to explain to you from Scripture what a biblical perspective is with respect to having what kind of a mindset or thinking or perspective you should have on your business, and especially with respect to the business finances. And Session number 8 is going to provide an overview or summary of the biblical financial principles that apply to business. So this workshop was recorded live. Now let's start with the first session, dealing with biblical stewardship of managing a business. I'd like to welcome you to this workshop. It's called God's Financial Wisdom for Business. In this workshop, we're going to be going through and studying what the Bible says with respect to business finances. I've been in public accounting since 1977, and I've been teaching God's Word on finances since 1982. I find there's very few Christian business owners that understand that the Bible has a lot to say about business finances. It's actually got tremendous wisdom. Actually, even most Christians are not aware that the Bible has 2,350 references on money and material things, and a lot of them do apply to business. And it's interesting, out of the 2,350 references in the Bible, only about 3% apply to giving, yet that's usually the area that's taught the most. 97% apply to other areas other than than giving. So let's talk about stewardship. I find when you talk about stewardship, the first thing that Christians think about is tithing. That's only a small part of it. It's so much more than that. That's only a small part of it. And that's just a guideline. It's not a legalism. So let's get into this. What do these verses say about the ownership of your business? The earth is the Lord's and everything in it, the world and all who live in it. Psalms 24:1. I love 1 Chronicles 29, where David said, "Everything in the heavens and the earth is yours, O Lord, and this is your kingdom. Riches and honor come from you alone, for you are the ruler of all mankind. Your hand controls power and might, and it is at your discretion that men are made great and given strength." God's, what that scripture is saying, God's in control. He blesses as he feels directed. And Haggai 2:8 is a real powerful verse. And if you forget everything else I say today, if you just remember this scripture, "The silver is mine and the gold is mine, declares the Lord Almighty." At that time, silver and gold were used as money. So God is saying the money is his. Question, in light of the fact that most people were farmers at that time, and farmers are business people, they're entrepreneurs, they're planting, they're sowing, they're reaping, and they know what it's like to have a bad crop or a bad time. They're business people. How does Psalms 50 apply? "Hear, O my people, I am God, your God. I have no need of a bull from your stall or of goats from your pens, for every animal of the forest is mine and the cattle on a thousand hills." In other words, God's saying to the farmer, "I own your assets." For you today, I don't know if there's any farmers here, probably not too many, if there are any. But for someone in business, it could be your inventory, it could be your equipment, whatever. God owns your assets, because these are essentials to having and running a farming operation. Now, some of you may say, "I've worked hard and used my skills to develop my business," and I don't question that. I'm sure that everyone here has worked really hard at your business, and you may think, "Well, I made it happen." But who gave you your skills and abilities? In Deuteronomy 8:17, it says, "You may say to yourself, 'My power and the strength of my hands have produced this wealth for me.' But remember the Lord your God, for it is God." It's God who gives us the ability to produce wealth. God gave us our natural abilities. We know he created everything, Genesis chapter 1. It all came from him. So here's the key biblical principle. We're stewards or managers of the business and the money that God's entrusted to us. God is the owner. If you think you own your business, wait till a split second after you die and think of what Paul said in 1 Timothy 6. "We brought nothing into this world and we shall take nothing out of it." Split second after you die, you're going to realize you're just managing it for the relatively short period of time you're here on earth. You know, 60, 70, 80, maybe some of us might make it to 100 years of age. That's the twinkling of an eye compared to eternity. God's perspective is an eternal one. So we're just managing it for the time we're here on earth. So here's my definition of Christian stewardship. Acknowledging in mind and heart that God owns absolutely everything. He owns your business, your money, your home. And using all your business and personal assets in accordance with God's principles and God's will. And this is how I suggest a more detailed level of how you fulfill your stewardship responsibilities. By the way, everything that I have showing on the screen is in your handout. So you just need to make extra notes to additional comments. So how do we fulfill our stewardship responsibility? I think one key item is to pray and ask God for his wisdom and direction in managing the money and the business that God's entrusted to you. James 1:5 is a key verse. I believe I pray this and claim this scripture every single day, sometimes several times a day, because it says, "If any of you lack wisdom," I lack wisdom, you lack wisdom. Why? One of the things about business where we lack wisdom is the future. We don't know the future, only God does. And the best business decision today depends on future events. And so we don't know what's going to happen in the future. So we need to go to the Lord and ask for his wisdom. And it says, "If any of us lack wisdom," we all lack wisdom, "we should ask God, who gives generously to all without finding fault, and it will be given to him. But when he asks, he must believe and not doubt." In my experience, unfortunately, most business owners, including Christian business owners, they make business and personal financial decisions based upon their own limited knowledge, their own limited experience, without consulting the Lord and without praying and asking God for his wisdom and direction. And then they later pray and ask God to bless their decision. Well, sometimes the decision can be the second, third, or fourth best decision, or sometimes it's not even a good decision. The second thing I find is fulfilling our stewardship responsibilities, get into God's Word. Study and meditate on God's Word with respect to finances regularly. Psalms 119:105 is really powerful. "Your Word is a lamp to my feet and a light for my path." I'm sure some of you have noticed this. If you're praying and you're trying to discern, "Hey, Lord, do you want me to expand your business that you've entrusted to me? Do you want me to do that? Yeah, we're going to have to take on some debt. But what do you want me to do?" Start praying. Read key scriptures that apply to finances, business finances in particular, and there's lots of them. I think of a businessman, he was thinking of expanding his business, it was back in 2007, and he just started to pray, and he just couldn't get peace about it. Christ didn't give him peace, John 14:27. And he, as he read through the scriptures, a lot of the scriptures on contentment jumped out at him. 1 Timothy 6 says, godliness with contentment is great gain. In Luke 3:14, John the Baptist said, be content with your pain. So all these scriptures on contentment, he read 100 scriptures, he told me, but two or three on contentment jumped out at him. That's the Holy Spirit speaking to him to remain content with what he has. And you know what? It was such a wise decision, because by 2009, when the recession hit, we had a really bad recession, 2008, 2009, he could buy the equipment that he wanted at a much cheaper price, and he got a much better deal. And it was the Lord that directed him. And the third thing in fulfilling our stewardship responsibility, which this fellow did, trust God. Trust God as He directs you. Trust Him to meet your needs according to His will. I love Proverbs 3, 5, and 6. Trust in the Lord with all your heart. Lean not on your own understanding. In all your ways acknowledge Him, and God will direct your paths. As we pray and trust God, He will direct us. But I find very few business people actually do this. Again, it's usually decisions based on their own limited knowledge, their experience. And I'm not saying, you can have business people that have been around for 40, 50 years. You still have limited knowledge. You don't know what the future holds. You don't know what's going to come down. You don't know when the next recession is going to come. You don't know if the government could change the rules that could negatively impact your business. You don't know, but God knows. And He can direct you. So once we put the Lord first, I find, and do our things, here's some of God's promises. He's promised He's going to meet our needs. In Matthew 6, Jesus said, so do not worry, saying, what should we eat, what should we drink, or what should we wear? Those are needs. Your Heavenly Father knows that you need them, but seek first His kingdom and His righteousness, and all these things will be given to you as well. In other words, put God first, and He'll meet your needs. In a business, you're going to need customers. You're going to need cash flow. You're going to need revenue coming in. You're going to probably, in your business, as you grow

0: you're going to need some good employees. God knows all that. And as you pray and you put Him first, He can provide those needs. But it's interesting, the Scripture, there's nowhere does God promise to meet our wants and desires. And there's a difference between wants and desires versus needs. I'm going to throw that out as the first question. Any comment? Can you give me an example of a want and desire versus a need for a business? What would be a need?
1: I guess a good example is wanting a really fancy car for your business. Looking at the car as somehow defining your position or your power. Whereas you may want a Cadillac, you may only need a Subaru. Something like that.
0: Excellent example. Yeah. Lots of business people go and buy expensive cars when they don't really need to. Excellent. Any other comments?
2: For example, once you are prospering in business, going out and investing in a multi-million dollar property versus being content with the lovely home that you already have.
0: Good example. Sometimes people, an analogy for that, if someone's in another type of business, say distribution or retail or manufacturing, is being content with the size of your business and expanding it gradually as opposed to getting aggressive with debt and expanding it very quickly. Proverbs 21:5 says, steady plotting brings prosperity, hasty speculation brings poverty. So these are good answers. Thank you for those comments. The second thing that God has promised is to direct us in everything, including our business and personal finances, according to His will. I love Psalms 32:8. I claim this so often, where God said, I will instruct you and teach you in the way you should go. I will counsel you and watch over you. What a promise. God's promised to direct us. But so often we don't take the time to pray, search His word, get biblical counsel, and ask God to speak to your heart, speak to your mind through His word, through His spirit. He can direct you. Absolutely. Here's my conclusion on this part. If we acknowledge that God owns everything, and if we use our business and financial resources in accordance with God's word and God's will, we can completely trust God to meet our business and personal needs and also direct our financial position, our financial decisions. So as we put God first, He's promised to meet our needs and He's also promised to direct us. So that's critical. I'm a real believer in meditating on Scripture because it's God through His Word and His Spirit that can change the way we think. I don't believe I change anyone's life, but God does through His Word. Hebrews 4:12 says the Word of God is living and active. It's sharper than any double-edged sword. It penetrates even the dividing soul and spirit, joints and marrows. It judges the thoughts and the attitudes of the heart. Let's look at a couple of Scriptures here. Let's read the first one together. Okay? The earth is the Lord's and everything in it, the world and all who live in it. Excellent. And let's go through the second one. The silver is mine, and the gold is mine, declares the Lord Almighty. And I think if you just, one thing I'd encourage you to do after this workshop is go through the Scriptures, pray over them, read them, meditate on them, and you know what? By the end of the week, you got them memorized, and it starts to change the way you think about money and material things and also running your business. And as you pray, I find more often than not, certainly as I pray, God brings a Scripture to mind. And God normally, the most common way He speaks to us is through His Word. So I encourage you to do that. Let's get into the first case study. John and Dave are Christian brothers. They both own and manage their own successful businesses, which are similar in size and profitability. However, their perspective on finances are very different. John believes you can't take it with you, so you might as well enjoy it today. As a result, he spends all the profits of his business, and then some, lives in an expensive home with his wife and family, and they drive two rather expensive automobiles. John does not follow a budget, either corporately or personally, and meeting payroll is often a struggle, and receiving phone calls from creditors is common in his office. John has accumulated significant debt at both the corporate and personal levels. Dave, on the other hand, lives a frugal lifestyle, both corporately and personally. Dave and his accountant develop a cash flow plan each year for the business to ensure that all financial obligations are paid on time and they have a surplus for unexpected expenditures. Dave and his wife do the same at the personal level. Dave feels good as he and his company are debt-free and owners of two large investment portfolios. At 45 years of age, Dave has sufficient investment assets for retirement, for his children's education. Nevertheless, Dave continues to pinch his pennies and accumulate even more. Dave loses a lot of sleep at night whenever his investments drop significantly. Both John and Dave give sporadically to God's work, amounting to about 1% of their income. By the way, with respect to these case studies, the names have all been selected at random. So if your name's Dave or John, we're not talking about you, okay? It's all been selected at random. So here's the first question. Has John He and his wife were the spenders. Has he practiced biblical stewardship? What do you think? Has he been acknowledging in his heart and mind that God's owned everything and then managed money according to God's principles and God's will? So has John practiced biblical stewardship? What do you think? Absolutely not. Give me some reason. Where is he? The answer is no. What biblical principles can you think of that he's violated?
3: He's violated a multitude of principles. Okay. Basically, he lives beyond his means. He's not paying his debts. He's not tithing according to biblical tithing. He doesn't seem to have any respect for the finances, either how he's getting them and what he's doing with them.
0: Excellent. Okay, thank you. Any other comments? Any other biblical? Those are good. Some good answers. Any other biblical principles he's violating? There's one over here.
4: He doesn't seem to be too content with moderation. He's breaking those principles.
0: Excellent. Yeah, there's certainly a lack of contentment there, no question about it. This is good. Thank you. One more on the far side. Steve?
5: He definitely sees the finances as being his and doesn't recognize God's ownership and that he's just stewarding it.
0: Excellent. Thank you. These are excellent answers. You folks are getting it. Here's what I had. John has not acknowledged God's ownership of his business or his money, as Steve mentioned. He believes he's the owner, therefore it's his right to spend the money as he wishes, generally on selfish desires. He's very selfish. You look at Philippians 2, 3, and 4. It says, do nothing out of selfish ambition or vain conceit, but in humility consider others more important than yourselves. Each of you should look not only at your own interests, but also the interests of others. He's selfish. He and his wife are spending all their income and then some. They're not paying their creditors on time. So there's a major issue there. He doesn't give God the first fruits, and of course Proverbs 3, 9, and 10 tells us to honor the Lord with our wealth, with the first fruits of all the crops. He's violating God's financial principles by spending more than he earns and accumulating debt, Proverbs 22, 7. He's also a bad testimony to his creditors. Matthew 5 talks about being a light in the world of darkness. What kind of a light in the world of darkness is a Christian that doesn't pay their debts or doesn't pay them on time? And if you don't pay your debts on time, try to witness to those people. You're not going to have much of a witness to them. So has Dave. Dave's the other fellow. Him and his wife have done a lot of good things, but they're also pinching their pennies. How about Dave? Has he practiced biblical stewardship? What do you think about Dave? A little more complicated, but what do you think? Do you have a comment? Raise your hand. Okay.
6: He hasn't practiced biblical stewardship either. So he has a scarcity mindset where God has abundance mindset. He is storing up rather than pouring out. And he's, again, he too is not, he believes it's his. And he hasn't shared his wealth. So,
0: yeah. Excellent. Good answers. There's another one over here. Nito?
2: I think, Tom, the fact that he doesn't get much sleep at night tells me that he is an anxious person, so he should be anxious for nothing if indeed he was seeking God's wisdom.
0: Excellent, yeah. Excessive worry. And he's got piles of money. I've seen that many times over the years where people have lots of money. I think of a situation with a client many years ago. He had $20 million in assets, and during the bear market in 08, 09, it dropped to $15 million. I mean, he still had way more than enough he needed for him and his kids to live on. But people, that's a demonstration of what's called the love of money. And when people are hoarding, and continuing to pinch pennies after they've reached their financial goals, after they've actually crossed the finish line of having enough for retirement, kids' education, then that's generally an indication of the love of money. So this is what I had. Generally, no, Dave has not acknowledged God's ownership. He's not giving God the first fruits. He continues to save and accumulate when it's no longer necessary. Dave's hoarding, which Christ warned against in the parable of the rich fool. Remember Luke chapter 12? That was the guy who was a farmer. A farmer's a businessman again. God provided him with a huge crop one year. That's like a big profit in your business. And rather than looking up and saying, hey, Lord, what do you want me to do with this surplus? He said, I know what I'm going to do. I'm going to tear down my barns. I'm going to build bigger ones. I'm going to store everything up for me. Very selfish attitude, trusting in wealth and also hoarding. And Christ called him a fool. This very night your life will be demanded of you, and who's going to get rich? Who's going to get what you start up for yourselves? Instead, Jesus said you need to be rich towards God. And Dave's trusting in his investments. No question about that. And of course, we need to trust in the Lord. So from a biblical perspective, what is Dave doing correctly? He's doing some things correctly. What's he doing right? Go ahead, Eli.
7: He knows the conditions of his flocks and herds. I think it's from Proverbs. I forget the
0: 27:23. Yeah.
7: Yeah. So he's very good at managing his cash flow and analyzing and assessing his current financial situation, which is very critical for someone in that position.
0: Excellent. Yeah. Yeah. And a lot of people in business, I'll talk more about this, they don't have updated monthly financial statements, so they don't really know where they're at financially. And the proverb says, know well the condition of your herds and flocks and grains. Now, remember, that was written to a bunch of farmers at that time. But the modern day application of that is to know where you're at financially. So whatever business you're in, you need to know, what are you making money or aren't you making money? I think of this particular client that I met quite a number of years ago. They were changing accountants, and it was the usual. Their accountant would give them their financial statement about 6 months after year end. And so they'd be into a year, and they had a sense the year wasn't very good, but they wouldn't know that it's a really bad year until 6 months after. So without that good updated financial information, they couldn't make wise financial decisions. So one thing Dave is doing right is they got updated statements. They have a pulse on what's happening in their business. Really important. Anything else that he's doing right?
1: One thing I noticed, Tom, is the line where it says, and they have a surplus for unexpected expenditures. He's built up some additional cash flow where he's got that available if something does happen. I know there's a scripture about planning and talking about the future, but can't remember the exact reference, but just that idea of having some additional materials available in case something happens in the future.
0: I think of Proverbs 21:5, the plans of the diligent lead to profit as surely as haste leads to poverty. Excellent one, Rob. Thanks. That's really good. Any other comments? These are good answers. One more?
2: He is paying his debts. It does declare that he's paying the creditors.
0: Proverbs 22:7, he's paying his debts, yeah. Thank you. Good answers. Thank you. Here's what I had. David's developed and followed a cash flow plan or budget, both corporately and personally. If you go to Luke chapter 14, Christ admonished us to plan ahead, and the most practical way to do that for a business is develop a corporate budget as well as a cash flow plan. I'll provide more details later. Dave and his company, they're paying their creditors on time, so they are a light in the world of darkness, unlike the other fellow who was not paying his creditors on time. Dave's saving for future needs. Proverbs 21:20 says, in the house of the wise, there's a storage of choice food and oil, but a foolish man devours all he has. He has some savings. Most businesses don't have any savings, and it's good to have some savings, even some money in a corporate bank account or some money in a cashable GIC, something that you can get access to quickly if you need it. And Dave and his company, they have paid down debt, and that's biblical as well. So what biblical, we're going to jump back to John for a minute. Specifically, we've touched upon some of these. What biblical financial principles John violated? Anything else? This is the guy that spends. You mentioned some of them already. Anything else to add there, I think?
8: Tom? Yep. Just sort of mention about not paying his debts on time, the repercussions of that. Being in business, I know one guy who started out in business. I'm in the men's clothing industry, and he always pays every invoice within 10 days. He's done it since he started, and he realizes that he will always be shipped first. Yeah. Manufacturers look at your credit, and if you are a slow pay, you're not going to be the first out of the gate, and if they don't get enough merchandise in to ship to everybody, you're going to get nothing. The guy that pays well will get it first.
0: Excellent point. Thanks, Dave. Thank you very much. Here's what I had. John and his company, they have no financial plan, such as a budget. They've taken on too much debt. They don't pay their creditors on time, which is not just a bad testimony, but as Dave mentioned, that may be, you may be at the end of the list in terms of getting shipped goods or being provided services by some of your suppliers. Or in some cases, you may actually be cut off. And John's just very selfish. John's focus is on material things, treasures on earth, rather than treasures on heaven. If you go to Matthew 6:19-21, Jesus told us, do not build up for yourselves treasures on earth where moth and rust destroy and where thieves break in and steal, but build up for yourselves treasures in heaven where moth and rust do not destroy and thieves do not break in and steal. And John spends all of his income. He has no savings. That statistically is what most people do in this country. They spend all the regular income. They have no savings. So when an unexpected expenditure comes along, whether it be in business or personally, they're forced into debt. It's biblical to have some savings, both personally and corporately. John believes that he's an owner and not a steward of what God's entrusted to him. And John does not give generously to God's work. So if both business owners witness to their creditors, who do you think the creditors would be more likely to listen to? And I think it's clear if you look at Matthew 5, you are the light of the world. Let your light shine before men that they may see your good deeds and praise your Father in heaven. So it's pretty clear. The fellow that pays his bills on time, he's the one that they're more likely to listen to. The guy that doesn't pay his bills on time, he doesn't have a testimony. They're not going to listen to him. I would like to encourage you to prayerfully go through this study again, ask God to speak to you through His Word and His Spirit to enable you to be an excellent steward of the business that God has entrusted to you. Learn the biblical financial principles and that apply to business, and then apply them and follow those guidelines, and just take the time to pray and discern what God wants you to do.
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0: Go take your place in the temple and tell the people everything about this new life. Acts 5, verse 20. I remember an ad for a breakfast cereal in which the eater said to a family member who discovered him enjoying it, "Go get your own box." Lepp's Farm Market in rural Abbotsford has a much better slogan for marketing local meats and produce: better when shared. Good food is meant to be shared in community. What a happy time to be gathered around the table eating, together with family and friends. It is the same with the good news about new life in Jesus. It is better when shared. In Acts 5, the church was growing, and large numbers of people were gathering. The religious authorities were jealous and put the apostles in jail until an angel released them from prison and told them to share the message as they had been doing before. It was too good to keep for themselves. When authorities found out the apostles had escaped, they were baffled and afraid to use force in rearresting the apostles because the message was gaining popularity among the people. When the apostles were ordered to keep quiet, they responded, "We must obey God rather than humans." Their message, "Because Jesus rose to life, everyone can find new life and forgiveness for sins." As one of the so-called quiet in the land and not wanting to offend anyone, I have been guilty of keeping the message of Jesus to myself. Yet Christ's message is better when shared. Help me not be selfish with the good news of new life in Jesus. Give me opportunities to share it today.
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0: Welcome to the Mercy Minute with Mercy Ship's CEO, Dr. Michelle White.
1: On board a Mercy Ship, volunteer surgeon Dr. Gary had spent thousands of hours mentoring an African surgeon named James, equipping him with vital skills to care for the patients in his own community. Several years after the ship departed, someone interviewed James to ask him what he'd learned. As Dr. Gary watched the interview, he wondered what James would say. He expected him to mention a specific procedure on removing tumours that James had mastered under his guidance. But James answered this: "It's good to be kind to people." At first, Dr. Gary was taken aback. Then, he realised something profound. While technical skills are essential, compassion is what patients remember most. What a powerful reminder that true healing comes not only from skilled hands, but also from kind hearts.
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dreamed I went to heaven. You were there with me. We walked upon streets of gold beside the crystal sea. We heard the angels singing, and someone called your name. We turned and saw a young man running. He was smiling as he came. He said, friend, you may not know me now. Then he said, but wait. You used to teach my Sunday school when I was only 8. And every week you would say a prayer before the class would start. 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

0: Hey there, it's Zach. Let's take a walk beyond Gilead.
1: I love you.
2: Oh, I love you too.
3: I love French toast.
4: What was that?
3: Nothing.
4: French toast.
5: And Carrie's great too. We really like her.
1: Almost as much as I love you.
6: Sounds like bunk.
4: Tom.

0: Hey, thanks for bringing Luke home, Caleb.
1: Yeah, sure.
0: Oh, it's really good to see him. And it was nice to meet you, Carrie.
2: Thank you, Mr. Taylor. I'm pleased to meet you, too.
0: Oh, I'm glad you can make it to Coleraine this weekend. It's beautiful weather.
2: It is. Coleraine is really pretty in the fall.
3: I'm glad we had a 3-day weekend so we could really enjoy it.
0: Yeah. What was that? Some in-service or something?
1: It was a campus holiday.
3: Works for me.
1: I agree. Well, we should probably get going, but we'll call you to work out of time to head back Sunday, Luke. Sound good?
3: Sure. Thanks again, Caleb.
1: Yeah, no problem. We'll talk to you later.
2: Mr. Taylor's really nice.
1: Yeah, he is. He's really great to work for, too.
2: Do you have an apron and everything?
1: Yes, I do.
2: With your name on it?
1: Name tag.
2: I need a picture for my scrapbook. Oh. I bet you look so cute.
1: Cute? Carrie. You know, there's something I've wanted to say.
4: Caleb!
2: Yes?
4: Hey, Caleb Richter, is that you?
1: Mr. Morrison, yes, it's nice to see you. Mr. Morrison, this is Carrie Piper, my girlfriend.
4: Mm-hmm. Carrie, very nice to meet you.
2: You too, Mr. Morrison. I've heard lots of wonderful things about you and your family.
4: Oh, that's nice to hear. Now, why don't you come by and meet them tomorrow? Yeah, we're having a barbecue, and Caleb, your father and Maya are coming. I don't know about your mother or Tiffany, but you two are both welcome to come.
1: That sounds like a great idea. Of course, I'll have to talk to everyone and find out if Mom has something planned for Carrie and me, but I think it'd be cool. Can we let you know tomorrow?
4: Oh, just come on over whenever. It's an open invitation. I've got to run now, but I hope we get to see you tomorrow.
2: Bye. Okay.
4: Bye-bye.
2: What a nice man. Now, about that picture.
1: Oh, I had hoped you'd forgotten about that.
2: No way.
5: Mrs. Brodsky, may I help you with those groceries?
6: That would be wonderful, Tiffany. I have so much here, but I wanted to make all of Randy's favorites. And, of course, some special treats for you, too, dear.
5: Oh, thank you. You don't need to do that, though.
6: Of course we do. We love having you here.
5: I love being here. It's so nice here.
6: Oh, I know, dear. It's a difficult time. I'm just glad that we can be here for you. And so is Randy. He's so thrilled that you'll be here to meet him.
5: He is? Really?
6: Yes, of course. Now, you did bring some things so you can stay this weekend, didn't you?
5: Yes.
6: Good. Why don't you grab your things and put them upstairs? You know where. I'll finish up here.
5: All right. Randy! Oh, Randy! I've missed you so much.
7: I've missed you too, babe. I love you. Have I told you that? I love you.
5: Oh, I love you too. I haven't been able to think about anything but you. Oh, it's been forever since you left.
8: Tiffany, my dear, if you don't mind, why? I think Randy's mother would like a hug.
5: Oh, I'm so sorry. I forgot. It's been so long and I...
6: Nonsense, sweetie. Don't you worry a bit about it. Now come here, son, and give your mother a hug. Have you been eating? You've lost weight. Oh, never mind. We'll fatten you up this weekend.
7: Mom, seriously. But I am sort of hungry. When's dinner?
6: Well, I just got home with the groceries, so you have at least an hour, maybe two.
7: Excellent. Come on, Tiffany. I brought some books home from school I want to show you. You'll love them. Almost as much as I love you.
8: Oh, he's got it bad.
1: Mm-hmm. So, how's it been really?
9: It's been weird. I mean, weirder than normal. Yeah. I'm sure it's hard. Dad doesn't know what to do half the time, and Mom, I don't know. Sometimes it's like she wants us to forget the whole thing happened, and sometimes it's almost like she wants us to talk about it. Mm. I mean, she still has to testify and everything, so it's not like it's over, but, I mean, her dad, our Grandpa Ferris, died,
1: Yeah. And
9: she's hardly said anything about that.
1: Really?
9: Yeah. Dad and I just tiptoe around her. And then there's the whole Tiffany thing.
2: Yeah, where is Tiffany? I didn't think she was away at school.
9: Nope, she's at the Broskys' house.
1: This late?
9: I think, well, she left with a big bag, and I don't know if she'll be back or not.
1: Like she moved out?
9: Oh, no. She'll probably be home Monday after Randy leaves. He's home from college this weekend.
2: So she's staying there?
9: I think so. I mean, that's what she said.
1: It's not cool. Does she do that a lot?
9: I don't know. It's hard to tell because I never know when she's here and when she's not. It's so weird.
1: Yeah, I guess so.
9: I'm sorry. I'm wiped out. I'm gonna have to hit the hay.
2: That's all right, Maya. You've had a lot going on. And that's my cue.
9: What?
1: Well, it's time for me to drop Carrie off at the bed and breakfast.
9: Oh, you don't have to leave just because I'm going to bed.
2: It's all right, Maya. I'm wiped out, too. And it sounds like we're going to have a big day tomorrow.
9: Oh, yeah, the picnic and everything.
1: Yeah.
9: Well, I guess I'll see you tomorrow morning, then.
1: Night. All right, let's get you to the bed and breakfast so you can get some rest.
2: Thank you, Caleb.
8: So, how late were you kids up last night?
7: Oh, I think Tiffany conked out around 3:30 or so. She missed the end of the movie.
5: I told you not to start that last movie. I was so wiped out, I can barely remember the ending to the movie before that.
6: Randy, that's an awful way to treat a guest.
7: What guest? Tiffany? She's not a guest, she's my girlfriend.
6: Regardless, Randy, it's awful to keep a poor girl awake all night.
7: Oh, couldn't help it, Mom. I haven't seen her in weeks. I have to enjoy every single minute. I'm madly, deeply, desperately in love with this girl.
5: Oh, Randy, I feel the same way. I don't want to miss a single minute either.
8: Ah, young love. I remember it well. So, what are your plans for today?
5: Oh, I left one of my bags at home. I should probably go back and get it.
6: Oh?
5: Yeah, just some things I wanted to share with Randy. I can't believe I left it. I can tell you right where it's sitting, too.
6: Tiffany, is it really that important? Because if it's not, maybe it's best just to leave it alone. Give yourself a break from all of the chaos you've been dealing with. Now, there's nothing saying you'll have to see your family this weekend at all. Well, unless it's something that you really want to do.
5: I don't know what I want to do. It's all so crazy there these days. Doesn't even feel like home.
7: We've talked about this before, Tiffany. You're 18. You should just move out.
5: Randy.
7: No, seriously, it's time for you to think about this. Your house isn't a safe environment for you.
5: What?
8: You need a good, solid place to explore who you are and define yourself.
6: Oh, yes.
8: You won't get that when you're constantly being harassed to follow rules and regulations. How can you fly free and grow when you're constantly being hampered?
5: Yes, maybe. You might be right.
7: Besides that, you could move in here and then I could have someone keeping an eye on you all the time.
5: Oh,
6: of course.
5: Oh, Randy, I love you so much.
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1: So, how'd you sleep?
2: Great. It was really comfortable with the bed and breakfast.
1: Good. You've pulled too many all-nighters lately.
2: You worry about me too much.
1: It's not worry. It's...
2: I know. And I appreciate it, Caleb. Now, can you tell me why we didn't eat at the bed and breakfast?
1: Because it's not nearly as amazing as a Sunrise Grill breakfast. You need to experience all that the lovely town of Coleraine has to offer.
2: I'm really enjoying Coleraine, Caleb. It's a wonderful little town.
1: Yeah. Carrie, I know this is really strange for you, being here when my family is so, well, messed up. I'm really sorry.
2: We've talked about this, Caleb.
1: Yeah.
2: There's nothing for you to be sorry about. This isn't anything you could have changed, or...
1: Well, but this isn't exactly what you're used to for family life.
2: None of this is what I'm used to, Caleb. Having you in my life, it's all new. So there's no used to. But it's not bad. It's just what is. I'm very happy with that.
1: Carrie, Well, there's something I've been wanting to say, and I wanted to wait for the right time.
2: Yes, Caleb?
1: Carrie,
9: Okay, I got two French toasts here.
1: I love French toast.
2: Yes, French toast. Anything else I can get you, honey?
1: Another perfect moment, maybe?
9: What was that?
1: Nothing. We're fine, thanks. Carrie, you have got to be kidding me. Hello? Oh, hi, Tiffany. You've got great timing, you know that? No, I'm not at home right now. I'll be there in a little while, though. Okay, I'll plan to be there then. See ya.
2: How's Tiffany?
1: Fine. She's gonna be at the house in a little while and wanted to know if I would be there.
2: Oh, well, that's good. At least you'll get to see her.
1: Yeah.
2: Hey, Caleb.
1: Yeah?
2: You were right. This French toast is fantastic.
1: Yeah. Amazing.
2: Are you all right?
1: What? Oh, yeah, I'm fine.
2: What were you going to say earlier?
1: We'll get back to that later. Now we had better finish up this fantastic French toast and get to the house. Tiffany's going to be there soon.
2: All right.
1: So, what's happening with Tiffany? Why is she spending so much time at the Brodsky's?
12: She's obviously acting out, Caleb. All kids do it. You did. Do you remember?
4: Monica.
1: Yes, Mother. I know the mistakes I made.
12: I apologize, Carrie, for the rudeness of my son.
1: Mom.
2: Mrs. Richter, there's no need to apologize. I understand. This is a very difficult time for all of you. And I've been praying for you.
9: Oh, Carrie, thank you.
4: That's very appreciated, Carrie. The prayers definitely help us keep things together.
12: I don't think so. We keep ourselves together, and we certainly don't need prayers from people we hardly know.
4: Mother.
1: Monica!
2: I'm sorry, Mrs. Richter. I didn't mean to upset anyone. I just...
9: Oh, Carrie.
13: Oh, isn't this pretty? Glad to see nothing's changed, even with Caleb home. Hi, Carrie. How are you?
2: I think I need a few minutes. Excuse me.
1: Carrie.
2: No, Caleb. I'm just going out for some fresh air. You stay here. I'm just going to take a little walk. I'll be fine.
13: Wow. What'd I say?
4: No, it wasn't you, Tiffany.
1: Mother, I cannot believe you just said that to Carrie.
13: Oh, really? What'd she say?
12: Never mind. Tiffany, it's good that you're here. I'm going to get my hair cut later, and I've made an appointment for you, too.
13: No, thanks.
12: What?
13: No. I'm just here to pick up a bag I left, and then I'm so out of here.
12: Tiffany Richter, don't you think that this has gone on long enough?
13: What?
12: This phase!
13: It's not a phase, Mom. I'm going to get my bag.
4: Monica, let's remember that we love Tiffany and we want her...
12: Oh, Tom, you're the last person I need parenting tips from.
1: Mom, I think Tiffany's serious.
13: Of course I'm serious. I love Randy and he loves me and I'm moving out.
12: Oh, come now. You don't know what love is.
13: Well, it is not what we have in this house. That's for sure.
1: Carrie, I just want to say again that...
2: Stop apologizing. It's not your fault. I'm all right. I was just surprised, that's all.
1: Yeah.
2: I've never had someone be angry with me for praying for them.
9: Welcome to our family.
2: Yeah. If anything, I feel bad for what happened. I should have stayed out of the middle of it.
1: Oh.
2: I actually feel the worst for Tiffany.
1: Yeah, me too.
9: What? Why? I mean... I know you shouldn't move out and what she's doing is wrong, but if she's really in love and happy, why do you feel bad for her?
1: Well, I think I actually agree with Mom on this one. Tiffany doesn't know what love is, and that happiness she's feeling isn't going to last. She's searching Maya, and her need isn't going to be filled by Randy or the Brodsky's. She needs God to fill the emptiness in her life.
9: Yeah.
1: We should be praying for her.
9: Yeah. Well, at least with Tiffany gone, Carrie can stay at the house. More time together for you guys.
2: Oh, no, I don't think so.
9: What? Why not?
1: It's not a good idea.
9: Why? I mean, you two aren't You're not doing stuff you shouldn't be.
1: No, we're not.
9: So what's the big deal?
1: Well, you know in the Bible it says to avoid even the appearance of evil?
9: Really?
1: Yeah, it's in the New Testament. I don't want anyone to even think that Carrie and I are doing anything we shouldn't be doing. I don't want to ruin Carrie's reputation, or her witness, or mine for that matter, and that's really important to us.
9: Okay, I guess I can see that, but, I mean, if you're at the house with other people and everything...
2: It's bigger than that, Maya. We don't want to tempt each other either. And staying in the same house, in the same place, that'd be a temptation for both of us. We want to spend all our time together, but we know it's not good for either of us.
1: Yeah. We've talked about this a lot, Maya, and it's like... Well, like you're standing near the edge of a cliff and you don't want to go over it.
9: Okay.
1: Okay, so if you don't want to go over the side, do you dance around the edge or do you stay as far away from it as you can?
9: Stay away.
1: Right, it's the same thing with temptation. When you don't want to fall off the edge, why would you come right up to it and dance around and chance falling? Carrie and I don't want to take that chance, so we won't put ourselves in that situation. It's not easy sometimes, but it's what we need to do.
9: Wow, I never thought of it like that.
1: To be honest, I didn't either until I met Carrie. But we've both got some really good friends at college who have helped us to think this through. This is important. Really important. And I don't want to mess it up.
9: Me neither.
14: You can't catch me, Mike. I'm faster than you.
15: Well, I'm bigger than you, so don't count me out yet. Come on, Tim. You can help me out.
16: Yeah!
14: Hey! That's not fair! Haley!
17: Sorry, no can do. I'm talking to Carrie. So tell me, how did you meet Caleb?
9: I saw him from across the cafeteria and knew from that moment that we would be together forever.
17: Really?
1: Yeah, really?
9: Well, sort of. I summoned the cafeteria and asked one of my friends about him. We ended up meeting later at Campus Ministries.
1: What? You never told me any of that.
9: A girl has to have some secrets, doesn't she?
4: You see? Well, it's a losing proposition, Caleb. You'll never know all their secrets, believe me. Yeah, come on over here and barbecue with your dad and me.
18: Listen to him, Caleb. He's a wise man.
4: Oh, really?
1: Well, if you don't mind, I think Carrie and I are going to go sit on the swing so I can find out more about this story.
4: You know, Tom, Caleb's really grown into an amazing young man. You have a lot to be proud of there.
19: I know. And it's all God's grace. Oh, so many years I messed it all up. I thank God every day that Caleb and Maya have him in their lives. And Carrie's great, too. We really like her.
4: Oh, that is fantastic. And listen, Tom, I want you to know that we're praying for Tiffany and Monica and, well, all of you.
19: Thank you, John.
4: Right.
1: So, tell me more about this day at the cafeteria. Why didn't you ever say anything?
9: I don't know. I didn't think about it.
1: Well, I am intrigued.
9: There's really nothing to tell. You came in with Jason and a couple other guys, and I thought you were cute.
1: Really? Cute?
9: Yeah, cute. What about you?
1: What?
9: Why don't you tell me about the first time you saw me?
1: Oh, I have a better idea.
9: Oh?
1: Yeah. Why don't I take this time to tell you what I've been trying to say all weekend?
9: That you love French toast?
1: No, I don't.
9: You don't what?
1: No, I don't love French toast.
9: Oh, but you said today...
1: No, I love Sunrise Grill's French toast, and that's different.
9: Oh, I see. That is different.
1: It is. And you know what else?
9: What?
1: I love you, Carrie.
9: What?
1: I love you. I'm in love with you. I love being with you. I love you.
9: You do?
1: Even more than Sunrise Grill's French toast.
9: Wow, that is serious.
1: Mm-hmm.
9: Then it's a very good thing that I love you too, Caleb Richter.
2: can't imagine spending time with anyone else and loving it so much. And Caleb?
1: Yeah?
2: I love Coleraine, too. This is a great place, and the people are wonderful. It would be really easy to...
1: To what?
2: Well, to stay here for longer than just a weekend.
1: I think I might like spending more time with you here, too.
7: Hey, that shirt over there, I need that.
13: This one? It's one of my favorites.
7: It is?
13: Yeah.
7: Why don't you keep it while I'm gone, then? Something to remember me by.
13: Do you have to go?
7: Tiffany, you know I do. Next year, I'll be here after we get the transition made, but for now, I've got to go away.
13: Why don't I go with you? I could help you study or cook for you, and...
7: Tiffany, you can't. You have to stay here.
13: I wish I could get away from coloring completely. I hate it here. I'd be happy if I never saw my parents again.
7: Tiffany...
13: Serious. They don't support anything I do, or us. And everything's all about what people think.
7: Which is really funny if you think about it.
13: What do you mean?
7: I mean, your mom's all about what everyone thinks, and who's been all over the news lately?
13: You're so right. She is such a hypocrite. Oh, I wish I didn't have to stay here. I hate Coleraine.
7: I know, hon, I know.
17: Here's the veggie tray Mom was talking about.
2: And I've got the lemonade. Let's go.
17: Okay. Hey, Maya, what's up with Caleb and Carrie?
2: What do you mean?
17: Are they serious?
2: Yeah, I think so. I like her a lot.
17: She does seem really nice. Do you think they're gonna get married?
2: Married? I don't know. That's up to God, but it would be pretty cool.
15: Hey, Maya, when you're done over there, wanna shoot some hoops?
17: Oh, Mike.
2: Sure.
11: You can ask any expert and they'll tell you that relationships aren't easy. It's just true. In today's episode, we saw a contrast between two kinds of relationships. On the one hand, we have this relationship between Caleb and Carrie. It was centered on God and focused on staying pure. While on the other hand, between Tiffany and Randy, their relationship seemed more focused on their own selfish desires. Though each relationship had some positive points that included loving feelings for one another, it seemed like the one based on God might last a little bit longer. It wouldn't surprise me if that was the case. Caleb and Carrie seemed to have things fairly well figured out when it came to staying pure before God. They were doing like what Jesus said in Matthew 22:39 when he told us to love our neighbor as we love ourselves. If we love our neighbor, and a neighbor is really anyone we find in our life, it means that we honor and respect them. By honoring and respecting those that we are in relationship to, we create healthy, long-lasting relationships, even if we break up or move away. Now, I don't know about you, but I want healthy, God-centered relationships. 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Our recording engineer was Roy Wallace, and post-production was done by Kel Olson, with additional recording by Austin Rusthofer. 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Our executive producer was Terry Ritchie, and I'm Zach. 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
20: The clock is 5:25 Minuten. I wish Dad was still alive. I miss him so much. And we would still have our old house and our old school.
21: It must be so difficult to go through those changes. But remember, God is with you through it all. It's a great day here at Keys for Kids, and my name is Zach. Thanks for tuning in. Have you ever watched a crew of workers tearing up a road? They're breaking it up so they can build a better street or lay down new pipes and cables that the community needs. Sometimes our lives are a little like that, too. God allows tough things to happen to help grow our faith in Him. James, the brother of Jesus, wrote this: "When your faith is tested, your endurance has a chance to grow." And that's exactly what our story is all about today. It's entitled, Under Construction. "Why are we stopping?" Lucas asked as they came to a stop behind a line of cars. "Oh no," said Lucas. "We'll be late. It's bad enough being new at school, but being late and having everyone stare at me will be worse." "I'm afraid I'll be late for my job interview, too," Mom said, tapping her phone. "But there's nothing we can do about it. I'll give them a call so they know." "I wish Dad was still alive," Olivia said once Mom had finished her call. "Then we'd still be living in our old house and going to our old school with all our old friends, and you wouldn't have to look for work." "I wish that, too," said Mom. "But Jesus promises to be with us through these difficult changes, and we need to trust Him." Just then, the line of cars began moving, and they followed the car in front of them onto a bumpy gravel path. They passed workers using loud jackhammers and a huge machine digging up large chunks of asphalt. "Why do they have to wreck a perfectly good road?" Olivia asked. "It reminds me of our family," Lucas said glumly. "Everything's broken and torn up." "It does feel like that," said Mom. "But think about this. The people in charge at City Hall have plans for this road. They're allowing it to be broken up and worked on because they know that after the construction is finished, it will be better. And Jesus has plans for our lives. He's leading us through a very difficult time, but it's often during times of sorrow and hardship that we get to know Him better and become more like Him." "But I don't see why He'd take Dad from us," Olivia said sadly. "I don't either," said Mom. "But I do know that He understands what we're going through because He experienced suffering and death when He came to save us. He's always with us, and we can trust Him to help us rebuild our lives." She smiled in the rearview mirror. "Will you trust Him with me?" Olivia and Lucas looked back at her and nodded. "Well, how about you? Is it hard to believe anything good can come from the disappointment or pain that you're going through? Road construction makes a better road. Remodeling results in a better building. And trusting Jesus in difficult times leads to a stronger faith. Remember that He's always with you and will use hard times in your life to make you stronger, wiser, more patient, and more compassionate. More like Him." Our key verse is James 1:3.
22: You know that when your faith is tested, your endurance has a chance to grow.
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23: Hey, Zach, when we sin and ask Jesus for forgiveness and then sin again, does Jesus still forgive us?
21: Hi, Anatalia. Jesus loves us very much, and He understands that we make mistakes. When we sin and ask Jesus for forgiveness, He promises to forgive us. Remember, Jesus knows our hearts. He understands when we're truly sorry. So even if we make the same mistake again, He's still ready to forgive us because His love and grace are endless. However, it's important to remember that Jesus wants us to try our best to turn away from sin. He helps us grow and change through the Holy Spirit. I'm Zach. 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
24: Hey, this is Chris. Welcome to Adventures in Odyssey.
25: Where could I have left it? Oh, Whit, have you seen my cell phone?
26: Not since I walked in the door. Oh, it's cold out there.
0: know, it's beginning to snow.
3: Yeah.
0: Was it supposed to snow today?
3: Yeah, 60% chance. I can't find it anywhere.
0: Why are you here, Connie? It's Thanksgiving Day. You should be with your family.
3: Yeah, well, I was on my way to my mom's house when I realized I couldn't find my cell phone. And the last time I remember using it was last night, right before I closed the shop. I remember writing myself a note on this pad, and the power went off.
0: The power went off?
3: Eugene tripped the breaker.
0: Why was Eugene working on the breakers?
5: Mm-hmm. Greetings, Mr. Whitaker. I was testing the generator to make sure the shop didn't lose power whilst we were out for the holiday.
3: Which caused us to lose power.
6: Hi, everybody.
5: Greetings, Wooten.
0: Hi, Wooten. Oh, are you all right?
6: Oh, yeah, just a little cold. I'll be fine once my lip fall out.
0: I'll make some hot chocolate.
6: Oh, you are a saint.
3: Hot chocolate? How can anyone think of hot chocolate at a time like this?
0: Connie, have you tried calling yourself?
3: Whit, how can I call myself if I don't have my cell phone?
5: I believe, Miss Kendall, that he means you should call your cell phone with the landline in the kitchen.
3: What?
5: If the phone is nearby, you'll hear it ring.
3: Oh, yeah, that's a good idea. Mm-hmm.
6: So what's everybody doing here? I mean, it's Thanksgiving Day, after all.
0: Some friends invited me to an authentic Thanksgiving meal at the Connellsville Inn. But I left my reservation ticket in my office.
6: What are you doing here, Eugene? Shouldn't you be at home with Katrina?
5: Oh, she's cooking even as we speak.
6: Really?
5: Having damaged the generator last night, however, I came in to fix it. Mm-hmm. And to retrieve my, ukulele.
6: Oh.
0: You need your ukulele for Thanksgiving?
5: Oh, indeed. Strumming old hymns on the ukulele has been a Meltzner family tradition going back to Johann von Meltzner, who taught the pilgrims before they left on the Mayflower.
6: Ukulele's cool.
3: That's it! That's my cell phone! I can hear it! Where's it coming from?
5: My pocket?
3: What?
5: I can only surmise that I picked yours up, thinking it was mine, which now leads me to wonder where my cell phone is.
6: Oh. If I were you, I'd be looking in that refrigerator.
3: Well, found it. Give it to me.
0: Now that mystery is solved, I'd say some hot chocolate is in order. Come and get it.
6: Okay, let me find the bucket.
5: Huzzah!
3: No thanks.
6: And then she said, "Pardon me while I ask my moose."
8: Oh, close the door.
5: Greetings and salutations.
8: Well, looks like we're not the only ones seeking shelter.
0: Come in.
10: This is my Uncle Wally.
0: I don't think we've met. I'm John Whitaker, and this is Connie, Eugene, Woodlings.
8: Wally Hagler.
6: Hey, Wally.
0: Well, you own Hagler's Junkyard. I've been there a few times.
8: Most people have. And don't forget the shop. I got a great shop there, too. Come in, I'll make you a deal on anything I've got.
0: So, what are you two doing out?
8: My boy genius nephew lost the remote control for his television. So we're going back to my shop to find a replacement. Who wants to get it from the couch to switch channels for the football games, am I right?
0: Right.
8: Anyway, we slid on some ice and got stuck in a ditch out front.
0: Oh, I had no idea the weather had turned so bad. It was a light snow when I got here.
3: Yikes, I better go home before it gets worse.
8: I don't think you'd be going anywhere, young lady.
3: What?
8: Between the bad visibility and the ice, it's dangerous driving.
3: But I can't stay here for Thanksgiving. I mean, I like you all and everything, but I need to be home with my mom.
0: I'll call the highway patrol to see just how bad the roads are.
3: What? The roads are closed?
0: I'm afraid so. He said that all the cars are getting stranded all over the county. Hmm. So much for a 60% chance of snow.
5: Perhaps they meant the 60% of the county where we live.
0: Well, you may as well settle in and make yourselves at home.
10: Oh,
0: well, I'm sorry for the inconvenience, but I suppose things could be worse.
10: Oh, yeah? Like how?
6: Oh! What's that?
0: Well, the power could go off.
10: Yep, that'd be worse, all right.
8: Oh, it's worse.
0: Don't worry, the generator will kick in any minute.
5: You mean the generator that I've been trying to fix?
0: Oh, dear.

0: pass the peppermint ripple, please? Where you go.
1: Oh, brain freeze!
0: You know, this will be the first Thanksgiving I haven't spent with Katrina since we were married. A simple little case of missing you.
1: Can we get a little more heat, please?
0: Certainly.
1: Thanks. I wonder who's winning the game.
0: Oh, speaking of games, maybe we ought to play one. I vote for Blind Man's Headache.
2: Huh? I've never heard of that one.
0: Oh, that's where everybody wears blindfolds and has to find a dime on the floor without getting a concussion.
2: Ow!
0: Yeah, it's a lot of fun, but I never remember it after I play it.
3: Actually, that's a great idea, Wooden.
2: I'm sorry, Whit, but I don't really want to play the concussion game, if that's okay.
3: No, but we should do something fun instead of just sitting here feeling sorry for ourselves.
4: I don't know. I like feeling sorry for myself.
5: Well, what do you suggest, Mr. Whitaker?
0: Ooh, how about campfire stories?
2: Two problems. We're not camping, and we have a blowtorch, not a fire.
1: More heat, please.
5: Certainly.
3: Well, we don't need a campfire to tell a fun story. All we need is our imagination. But everyone will have to join in. What do you say?
5: Agreed, Mr. Whitaker.
0: Yeah, I think we should tell a Thanksgiving story.
3: You just read my mind, Wooten. In fact, I know just how to get us started.
0: Yeah, go for it, Whit. Wait. I will set the mood.
5: You're going to set the mood with a harmonica?
0: Oh, yeah. Nothing says Thanksgiving like a polka tune, and nothing says polka like a harmonica. Unless it's a harmonica and, oh, maybe a ukulele.
5: Right you are. Lead on, maestro.
0: Cue the narrator. That's you, Whit.
3: Oh, right.
0: Okay.
3: In a year of much blessing and many new things, when families gather and join to do singings, a group of good people join peals of bell ringings to offer thanksgiving for all of God's bringings. The town was Magluville, where all the Magloos joined hands to give thanks and to spread the good news.

hill nearby stood Felonious Scrunch, the grump of all grumps, who's as mean and as nasty as any bad baddie who ever did wince at mince pie.

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1: Percy me, me, oh my.
0: Bad news.
1: 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Bad news.
2: Hey, you should be the Scrunch Uncle Wally.
3: Me?
2: Yeah, do that voice you use when you want to give me nightmares.
3: You mean this one?
2: Yeah, that's definitely the one.
3: All right, then.
4: Lead me in with a song again, would you?
5: Very well. How bad the news?
3: Thanksgiving, Thanksmiving. What does it get you but indigestion? Indigestion and bellyache, I say. And who has to listen to those obnoxious McGlues go on and on about their many bountiful blessings? Who else? Me! Oh, right now the McGlues are all down in their houses, cooking their turkeys and kissing their spouses. They'll watch their parades and eat all their lunches while munching their chips and sipping their punches. I suppose it's all fine for McGlues and their kin, but it makes me feel scrunchy and crawls on my skin, so I think I would rather it didn't begin.
6: He mused and he mused as he thought of each Muppet.
3: I have to do something real clever to stop it.
6: He devised his cruel plan as McGlues did their baking.
3: I know. I'll change their Thanksgiving instead to Thanks-taking.
6: The Scrunch soon found out that the job was too big for one crotchety lout with no hair and a wig. So he called his mean friends to join in on the gig. They quickly agreed and arrived in a jig.

0: Bad guy roll call. Burger Blitzer, Blitzer Burger.
1: That's me. I'm here.
0: Abominable turkey.
2: Of the genus Meleagrus Galopov, president accounted for.
0: Arctic wind?
3: That's Arctic blast now. I have been upgraded to a Category 4 storm.
0: And finally, Great Bumpkin. Bumpkin, are you here?
2: I'm beginning to wonder if he's real. How many of these holiday things have we done now and he's never shown up?
0: He'll be here. Just you wait. You'll see. Okay, Burger Blitzer, you're on.
1: I, Burger Blitzer, Blitzer Burger, newly unelected mayor of Magluville, do hereby decree without authority or remorse that any meal that has pumpkin pie or cranberries is hereby banned. Or yams. Also, no watching of football games or department store parades.
4: What?
1: Who are you, you overgrown little girl?
4: I'm Katie Pumaglue, and I really want to watch the parade. It's my favorite thing.
1: Okay, you can watch the parade, if you can find a TV. But no singing. I hate singing. Anyone who does anything like this will be in big, big trouble. I'm not kidding.
2: Oh, what about turkey? You didn't mention turkey.
1: Ah, yes. Like the abominable turkey here says, no meal with turkey either. Not even a giblet. I'm serious about this.
4: Papa McGlue, what are we going to do? No Thanksgiving celebration? Are traditions all banned?
5: Oh, at least we can eat food that is canned. We'll invite our whole family and all join together. And all us McGlues will enjoy our fine weather.
6: You've enjoyed good weather for the very last time, you McGlues, you.
4: I don't understand. Who are you?
6: The name is Arctic. Arctic Blast. I'm the guy who freezes everything, including the pipes in your home. Oh, yeah, and I freelance as a rock singer during the summer months. Maybe you've heard of my band, Stinkin' Cold?
4: Can't say as I have.
6: Okay, well, here's my card.
7: Thank you. Thank you very much.
6: Anyway, I'm going to freeze things so bad that your family won't be able to make it home for Thanksgiving. What do you think of that? Ha-ha!
5: I don't think that would be very nice.
6: Yeah, I know, right? It's tough carrying on the family business.
0: I don't mean to interrupt, but just freeze everything, would you?
6: Well, when you say everything, do you mean some things or all things? I mean, I can't freeze everything since that would include you and me. And then, I mean, you know, who would we talk to?
0: Freeze the world.
6: Oh, that's all? You know, no people.

0: Had come in the summer.
1: Just wait until the great bumpkin comes,
0: said the grump.
1: He'll bring loads of ingratitude for all of you chumps.
2: We're the League of Self-Seekers. We're removing your bacon.
3: After all, that's what happens each year on Thanksgiving.
2: Tasty food is outlawed. It's a valid true bill. Furthermore, McGlooville shall be called Get a Clueville. And I'm hereby increasing the McGloo cost of living.
4: Yes, this is the year there will be no Thanksgiving.

0: It's not a fit day out for man or beast.
1: Allow me.
2: Light the lamp, that's the turkey. Light the lamp, that's the turkey.
1: Oops.
0: And the scrunch laughs in menace at the lack of a feast.
3: It came without turkey. It came without yams. It came without butter rolls, stuffing, or spam.
0: The scrunch and his cronies all relish their feet. They got rid of Thanksgiving since no one could eat.
1: Now, if the great pumpkin would finally get here, we'll make absolutely certain that no one becomes thankful.
4: Well, one thing's for sure. Those McGlue relatives won't make it. Not in this incredibly frigid Arctic storm. Ha-ha!
5: Pardon me. But if no one can brave this proverbial storm, then how, pray tell, will the great bumpkin?
3: Nuts. We forgot about that.
5: Well, now what are we going to do? The great bumpkin was bringing those loads of ungratefulness for us to wield against the McGlues. Without it, people can still be thankful in their hearts. They might become even more thankful, and then all of our insidious designs to eliminate Thanksgiving would be foiled.
4: Oh, that'd be terrible.
1: I know what to do. I'll make a law.
4: You already did that.
1: Yeah, but I'll make another law.
5: You've made quite a few already, you know.
1: Right, but this law is the best one.
3: Let's hear it then.
1: All outlaw praying.
4: Ooh.
1: No praying at all. Not even a moment of silence.
3: I like it. When people pray, they'll end up saying how thankful they are. And if they do that, well, Thanksgiving is still happening. And you know we're ruined. So, booyah! No praying and get a Clouville.
1: Yeah!
3: That'll stop those McGlues from being thankful.
1: Oh, yeah.

0: Excuse me, residents of Get a Clueville! In addition to all of the other laws I have so cleverly thought up today, I have another doozy for you, okay? From this moment on, no one is allowed to say any prayers of any kind for any reason, anytime, anywhere.
1: Oh, no.
0: Anyway. No, I'm not kidding here. Don't even think good thoughts. Just go about your day like, you know, it was another routine, boring, pathetic day.
2: Huh?
0: You know, complain and spread bad feelings and annoy people and stuff.
2: But we don't do any of those things.
0: Preposterous! I do it all the time, so everyone else must.
2: Nope. No one in McGlueville does.
0: Well, I'll have to create another law. Whew, it's been a busy day. From now on, you must complain and spread bad feelings and annoy people and stuff. I mean, one thing is for sure, you McGlues will never, ever be thankful again.
2: Wow. I don't think I like you guys very much.
3: Soon the Scrunch and his pals sat in their grumpy, mean houses, sipping cold coffee and grinning the louses. Then what to the wondering ear should be heard but a song of glad voices?
4: What? Impossible! Absurd!
3: It dotted the village like mistletoe leaves. It rose from the eaves and unsettled the thieves.
5: What manner of music making is this? Blast!
6: Maybe I should have frozen the people, too.
0: How dare they? They're obviously a bunch of nonconformists and rebels.
4: Get them! They have some nerve. Take them out like the trash they are.
3: They went back to the town from their house on the molehill to stop the glad voices and make the town Groveville. They rang McGlue doorbells. They called a town meeting. They accused them of cheating and gross overeating.
7: Not so, my dear friends,
3: Papa McGlue had noted.
7: We ate what you left us. Do you think we look bloated?
4: No, I have to admit that you look a bit thin. But why are you singing? Why do you grin?
2: We're thankful.
4: But why? You have nothing to do.
2: We're not thankful for things. We're thankful for you.
4: But we banned your festivities. Banned your huge...

0: feast, banned all your family, and last but not least, we banned you from praying to God. And so thus, it makes little sense you'd be thankful for us.
1: He's right.
2: Get it.
1: Mm-hmm. Then Katie McGlue walked up to the Grouch, and she gave him a hug, and he slugged her hard.
3: Ouch! Thanks to you, since you took our Thanksgiving away, we now understand the real worth of this day. We didn't ask you to show us, and we sure didn't choose it, that sometimes you don't value a thing till you lose it.
1: Mm.
3: Now we'll actually celebrate this day most sincerely, while before we acknowledged it quite cavalierly. So we're thankful for everything you took, but what's more, we're grateful you took it, and no, we're not sore.
2: Preposterous! Let's throw him in jail! You will all rue the day! Rue the day!
4: Rue the day! Now hold on a minute, Mayor Blisterburger. Little Katie Pooh McGlue is right.
1: Huh?
4: You know, we do have a lot of blessings to be thankful for.
2: What? What are you saying? That's crazy! That sounds like treason.
4: Well, I'm saying that maybe it's good to be thankful. You know, I suddenly feel all warm inside, which for me is a pretty big deal.
2: Cut it out.
5: Well, you know, I could be thankful, too, if only turkeys weren't on the Thanksgiving menu.
3: We McGlues never eat turkey. We have ham for Thanksgiving.
1: Ooh.
3: There's not an abominable pig, is there?
5: Nope.
6: I hope not.
5: That's an important piece of information. I wish I'd have known that.
2: Let me get this straight. Are you saying that Thanksgiving is okay after all? Oh, man. I knew it. I totally knew it. I could have been watching football and eating pies and playing games. Oh, it could have been so great. I've been robbed. I want restitution.
5: And it's all the Scrunch's fault.
0: What?
2: What? Scrunch, you have some splaining to do.
0: Yeah, you guys are all softies. Hmm? Good bad guys are so hard to find this time of year.
4: Scrunch, you have a severely dinky heart. I vote that we all help reform this sadly negative creature. What do you say, everybody?
0: Good idea.
2: Yeah.
5: Take him away.
0: No,
4: all right, come on.
2: No, follow me. First we go through the seven levels of the pumpkin forest, and then right here past the
3: sea. Now that's something to be thankful for.
7: As they took him away, every Magluvian dweller, from the small to the tall, gathered round the church bella and sang one more time of the joy of Thanksgiving, in spite of the Scrunch and the high cost of living.

0: they decided to fast and not feast on that day, to honor the giver and taker away. Come Thanksgiving, come each day, into our hearts and to what we say. Of all our grumbling, we humbly repent. For you, Lord, are faithful 100%.
1: Merry Christmas!
2: What?
0: Harlow!
3: Hi, Harlow.
2: Harlow, I hate to tell you this, but it's not Christmas yet.
1: Happy New Year!
2: No, it's not New Year either.
1: Joyous Arbor Day?
2: It's Thanksgiving, Harlow.
1: Oh.
2: And in case you didn't know, it's blizzarding outside.
1: Oh, don't be ridiculous, Connie. A person with my unique skills of observation and keen analytical abilities would notice that right away. I'll just open this door and look out. It really is coming down out there, ain't it?
0: What are you doing here, Harlow?
1: What am I doing? Why, I'm on the lookout for something that's missing, of course.
4: What would that be?
1: Why, Thanksgiving! And by the looks of things, I believe I have found it! It's always the last place you look, you know.
5: Well, I'd be really thankful if you had a snowmobile.
1: Yeah, me too. Then the one I drove here would have a brother.
0: You came on a snowmobile?
1: I tried a boogie board first, but didn't get very far.
2: Then you can give us all a ride home!
1: I can?
0: Really?
1: Yeah, sure. Of course
2: great.
1: I can. Happy bubble bath day!
0: Hooray, here we go!
6: We'll be able to go home and watch the game and eat your mom's turkey hash.
0: No, I hate the hash.
4: It appears we won't miss Thanksgiving this year after all.
2: Oh, and I can get warmed up. I'm so freezing. Thank you, Eugene.
4: You're welcome.
0: The truth is, even if we had been stuck here, we wouldn't really have missed Thanksgiving. Sharing the day with good friends who all agree that Thanksgiving is an overflow of our gratefulness to God is a wonderful blessing.
2: That's true.
0: Nothing can take that away.
2: You're right, Whit.

The McGlue's choice to be thankful reminds me of a verse in Philippians 4. It says, "Do not worry about anything, but in everything, by prayer and petition, with thanksgiving, present your requests to God." If you liked today's episode, I'd love to hear from you. 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And visit us online at witsend.org. Adventures in Odyssey is a presentation of Focus on the Family. A thanks-taking story was written by Dave Arnold, sound designed by Nathan Jones, with songs written by Will Ryan and music by John Campbell. Our cast included Andre Stoika, Will Ryan, Katie Lee, and Jess Harnell. And I'm Chris, hoping you'll join us again next time for more Adventures in Odyssey.

0: Financial Moments with Tom Copeland.
1: Let me share with you a story that I've seen several hundred times. A young man and a young woman attend university or college. Since no money has been saved for the tuition fees, etc., and since credit is so readily available, they both obtain student loans, student lines of credit, credit cards, and accumulate a lot of debt. The young couple meet and they fall in love and get married. They both get full-time jobs and purchase automobiles with 0% financing. Not long after, they purchase a home, and because they have no savings, they borrow the down payment from their parents and take on a large mortgage. The student loans, credit cards, car loans, and the big mortgage accumulate to a huge amount, and they encounter significant financial problems. At this point, they ask each other, "How did we ever get into this financial mess?" Unfortunately, this couple has unknowingly been violating many biblical financial principles and are now suffering the consequences. To learn how to deal with excessive debt, go to CopelandFinancialMinistries.org.
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0: Wir gehen durch verschiedenste Jahreszeiten im Leben. 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Kinder Credit Union kann Ihnen helfen, frei zu haben über Ihr Geld durch diese Zeiten. 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
2: On board a Mercy Ship, volunteer surgeon Dr. Gary had spent thousands of hours mentoring an African surgeon named James, equipping him with vital skills to care for the patients in his own community. Several years after the ship departed, someone interviewed James to ask him what he'd learned. As Dr. Gary watched the interview, he wondered what James would say. He expected him to mention a specific procedure on removing tumors that James had mastered under his guidance. But James answered this: "It's good to be kind to people." At first, Dr. Gary was taken aback. Then, he realized something profound. While technical skills are essential, compassion is what patients remember most. What a powerful reminder that true healing comes not only from skilled hands, but also from kind hearts.
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0: I would like to welcome you to the workshop series titled God's Financial Wisdom for Business. The presenter, Tom Copeland, is a servant of the Lord Jesus Christ who has been called to teach God's Word on finances since 1982. Tom has helped thousands of business owners and managers learn and apply biblical financial principles in managing their businesses. Tom is the founder and president of Copeland Financial Ministries, and his financial moments are aired on numerous radio and TV stations. Tom is a chartered professional accountant who has owned and operated his own accounting business since 1982. Tom and his staff provide accounting, tax, and biblically based financial advice to private businesses and their owners. So Tom understands firsthand some of the challenges that business owners face. Now, here's Tom teaching God's financial wisdom for business.
1: 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This series is appropriate for all business owners as well as business managers. In other words, this series is applicable for anyone who needs to make important business financial decisions. The God's Wisdom for Business series consists of 8 sessions, and I'm just going to give you an overview of what those 8 sessions are before we get into the first session. The first session today is on stewardship, what it means to be a steward of the business that God's entrusted to you. Session 2 deals with priorities and discerning God's will. I find often most business people do not take the time to pray, read God's Word, get biblical counsel in order to discern exactly what God wants them to do when there's several options within the biblical guidelines with respect to a business financial decision. Session 3 deals with God's wisdom on debt and the importance of saving. Most people in our country and around the world have a lot of debt in their businesses, and you're going to see that the Bible has a very different perspective, and also the Bible encourages us to save as opposed to borrow and buy. So we'll talk more about that in Session 3. In Session 4, I'll be